Travis Tritt is an honest-to-goodness national treasure. Not only did he get the Eagles back together, it's true, look it up, he also taught us how to spell trouble in a way we'll never forget. So a lot of other good things, too. In fact, here's Drift Off to Dream.

There's another twist in the fight for David Allan Coe's estate. You know, there's a ton of kids fighting over the scraps of what's left. And now another unknown heir has entered the chat, so we're going to go back to court on this deal. By the time it's said and done, it's going to take like six Netflix specials to work it all out. David Allan Coe now with Mona Lisa, lost her smile.

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0: want to see a picture of this Jolene, because if she's so good looking, Dolly Parton's worried about losing her man to this gal. She's got to be a stunner. Coming up for you, more of the best country ever made. John Denver, Brooks of Dunn, and Patti Loveless all lined up for you, too. And Edward. Edward is coming, too. Do you know who that is? Edward is the... I'm saying it like that because it's spelled funny. E-D-O-U-A-R-D. Is that Edward? Edward? That's the name of the new tropical storm that's barreling towards Texas and Louisiana and is going to be pushing some moisture, some rain, and hopefully a disruption in weather patterns pretty far north. Now, I don't know how far north, and meteorologists can say, oh, we can tell you. They don't know. They're rolling the dice on this thing, too. But the good news is that it could bring some much-needed rain to some very dry areas. And if it does anything at all to break up this heat dome a little early, I mean, we could certainly use a break from the triple-digit temperatures.
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0: These guys just announced they're headlining the Boots in the Park Country Music Festival in Albuquerque, New Mexico, coming up next year, May the 14th through the 16th. And they're going to be there alongside George Strait, Jason Aldean, Zach Top, and John Party. Can you imagine that? I mean, Brooks and Dunn are awesome, but you're going to be the headliner over George Strait? Here's You're Going to Miss Me When I'm Gone.
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Forecasters say Tropical Storm Eduard might be bringing some moisture to the very parched United States, especially in the Texas and Louisiana areas, and we absolutely need it because I'm like Eddie Rabbit at this point. I love a rainy night.

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4: 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Remarkable. Next, we find a juicer, which historians believe has only ever been used once. 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A rare find indeed.

Over the weekend, she got her fill of corny dogs and tilt-a-whirls at the Minnesota State Fair, but now she's here drinking water and detoxing. Tanya Tucker, it's Love Me Like You Used To.

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1: My baby makes me proud.

0: the legendary Charlie Rich that's behind closed doors. Did you see the video, by the way, from the Grand Canyon? All that nasty, like, very surprising flash flooding has caused quite a bit of damage. There's a pipe that carries fresh water through the park for visitors, and that's been damaged to the point where it may not even work anymore. They're going to have to replace a lot of that. And the human toll has just been devastating. Two people have been confirmed to have died from the flooding, and rescue crews are looking for a third person that's unaccounted for, a remaining hiker that's missing in the lower rim of the Grand Canyon. It is it's sad, too. I mean, look, obviously, it's going to be sad anytime there's any loss of human life or anything like that, but there were people just enjoying the natural beauty, and then, boom, out of nowhere, this flood was pretty devastating.
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1: If you were planning on road tripping it to Six Flags to ride the X2 roller coaster, it may not be rolling this holiday weekend, and there is good reason why. Oh, and if you are a late riser, I'm sure you catch heat for it. But is sleeping late such a bad thing? One wealthy man says, no, it's not.
0: This is Riding with Rowdy. 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

0: 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It's right.
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3: Let the record reflect I am on the side of Cletus T. Judd. Not that he asked for my support, but country music it girl Ella Langley did not appreciate his approach to one of her songs and is making him take it off of YouTube and streaming platforms too. You might be able to get your first and only look at this when you follow me on Facebook at Rowdy Vision. So what's up with my rowdy friends today? Richard has a very valid, timely, and important question today. He says, is it safe to eat lettuce again, or do I just keep on eating bacon? Diane has a question herself, and most of us have been in her shoes. She asks, have you ever noticed that your doorbell only rings when your house looks like it has been robbed? And the observational post comes from Jacob today, who says, have you ever noticed that the smoke detector will never need a new battery at 2 p.m.?
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hung it out over several years. 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

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I could hear everybody laughing for blocks around.

Now this is the Cottonmouth, a negatory on the cost of this machine there, Red Rider. You might say I went right up to the factory and picked it up. It's cheaper that way.

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2: An unusual cargo spill caused major traffic delays on the 105 freeway in Los Angeles last week when a truck carrying pallets of cheese balls dumped its payload near the on-ramp to the Long Beach Boulevard, and it scattered 120 cases across the westbound lanes. Adding to the disruption, the CHP received numerous reports of several motorists stopping their vehicles in active traffic to collect the undamaged tubs of the snack. Well, it took a while, but cleanup crews eventually cleared the cheesy debris and reopened all main lanes to regular commuter traffic. Authorities haven't reported any injuries or accidents directly resulting from the unusual freeway hazard, other than several people arriving late to work with bright orange fingertips.
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2: I feel awful for this newlywed couple in New York City, but I know I don't feel as bad as they do. They spent $300,000 on a lavish wedding. Out of their 112 guests, 31 of them became ill with the norovirus, and a health inspection pointed to the kitchen of this fancy schmancy hotel as the source. The Box House Hotel. As it cooperated with the investigation, they disinfected the facility and they retrained the employees on how to wash their hands, which may make them feel better. But for the 31 people who were bedridden or toilet bound, that's probably not that reassuring.
1: Riding with Rowdy.
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2: Guys, I feel terrible that this woman was the victim of a crime. 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Or at least we think we do.
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0: 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It's
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It's hard to believe, but you're gonna miss this. You're gonna want this back. 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
1: I ran into an old friend of mine the other day. 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

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He was standing there right next to the stage and he shouted,

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2: So Dolly Fest is happening January of 27. And it is it was going to be a festival and have like artists that come out and different stages and that kind of stuff in Nashville. I don't know where they were going to do it. And then she got sick and they kind of put the kibosh on that. And so now the family has come out and said, the estate has come out and said that they're going to move forward with it. So Dolly Fest is now going to be in January of next year. You know, I said that wrong. I don't know exactly what it's going to be. It is going to be next year in 27. They haven't
3: set
2: the
3: date. But it was going to be in January, and now they've...
2: It was going to be January of this year.
4: Okay. Because that's her birthday month.
2: Yeah, and so I'm assuming... I don't think they can put it together that fast.
4: Yeah.
2: But it's going to be in Nashville. It's also going to be in London, England. They're going to do two consecutive weekends.
3: Simultaneous?
2: No, two consecutive weekends.
3: Okay.
2: And so they'll have multi-artists out there.
3: Of course they have to do two. It's the oldest Dolly joke ever. Yeah. They have two.
4: So, low hanging fruit.
3: Yeah, I know, but I'm like, that's genius.
2: So it's Dolly Fest is going to happen next year, and I'm guessing it's probably going to be an annual event. They're going to do it every year, I would think. So
3: are they talking about any artists that are attached? No, like who's going to be? Because you have to have some good headliners. I mean, and I'm sure. For that show, it'll be an easy draw.
4: Yeah, it's an easy get. You'll have artists lining up to be a part of it.
2: Yeah. I hope they do some kind of like a bluegrass, kind of go back into, you know, her past of like where she grew up and, you know, Appalachian kind of music. I don't know. We'll see. But next year, Dolly Fest happening in Nashville. And if you want to go to London, you can.
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1: So, I don't know if you guys know how this would... So, if a couple, a married couple, and they have a joint bank account, can one of them create a separate account, like a savings account, without the spouse knowing? Or because they are they're together in the account, they have to be known or told?
2: No, you can have your own separate account.
1: Okay, so he could... Okay.
3: I suspected that for years.
2: Yeah.
3: We would have money disappear all the time. I'm like, what happened? I don't know. I guess I spent it.
1: Mm-hmm. Oh, yeah.
3: And I was always like, man, maybe she's just socking it away in like some secret account somewhere.
2: Yeah, so, also, if you have a joint account, only one party has to be able to go on there to drain it if things go awry.
3: And also, be aware that sometimes when you go to the grocery store, said parties will withdraw cash from the ATM, from the checkout.
1: Oh, yeah, you get cash back.
3: A couple hundred bucks a time. I was just getting groceries.
1: So I have a bud of mine who is, he wants to do this, and he doesn't want his wife to know. And it's not, he's not like going on OnlyFans. It's not any kind of weird thing. Well, it is weird. He collects fast food sauce packets, and his wife hates it, and he gets like weird like duck sauce and like, you know, ranch.
3: Does he collect them to eat, or does he just collect them to have a collection?
1: They're not open. Okay. And so he gets like, you know, like people have like souvenir spoons and stuff.
3: Yeah.
1: He collects fast food sauce packets.
3: Yeah.
1: And he has all the, like, think about all the stuff from McDonald's that they don't have anymore.
2: Well, Szechuan sauce.
1: Yeah. So he goes on, he has those.
2: Of course he does.
3: He finds them on eBay and buys them.
1: And he buys them, but he doesn't want his wife to know. And I was like, well, I'll ask, but I will ask, but only if I can tell him about your weird thing.
3: He can do the old grocery store trick. I mean, that'll work if he's not spending a whole bunch of money.
1: Well, he needs to have a place that he can put it to go into an account. He didn't need the cash.
3: Oh, so when
1: he buys online, you know, his Szechuan sauce from 85, and he's having it shipped to my house.
3: He could go and
2: Oh my gosh, you are now involved in the smuggling operation.
1: That's right. So if I get raided from the FBI one day, that's why.
2: Also, my dream in life is to marry a man whose most annoying habit is he buys ancient sauces. That's a dream.
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1: And now, Bubba, with Uncomfortable Conversations.
2: Yeah, I'm on social media the other day, and I see my buddy's wife, and she posts this thirst trap picture. It kind of felt like Bunny and Jelly Roll. Remember whenever that whole thing went down?
1: Yeah.
2: Bunny was posting, it was the same kind of thing. And it's my buddy Kurt, and I'm only going to say this because he already knows that I told him, I'm like, I'm going to talk about this. I was like, dude, I just saw your wife's post. I'm like, I'm so happy for you guys. She was basically saying that, you know, she's been busting her butt in the gym and the results and this and that. And I was like, hey, look, I haven't talked to him in a while. I said, miss you guys. Kids are getting huge, that kind of thing. I'm like, you know, haven't been on Insta much and whatever. And he's like, yeah. He replies back with, dude, don't get it twisted. You have no idea what I'm going through. I'm sure you've been there. It's all fake.

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1: Nowhere near that. You know, for those of you who are going through this kind of stuff, you know, I've been there. During my separation, we couldn't even talk about it. When I was going through my divorce proceedings for an entire year, we couldn't talk about it on the show. Everybody thought everything was fine and hunky-dory and whatever. And it, do you know how hard it was to not be not talk about it?
2: I know. So we would talk about it in here and then go on the air and not talk about it.
1: So weird. Mm-hmm. So anyway, whomever you are, wherever you are, as far as...
2: Did she look good, though, in that picture? Or was it...
1: I'm not answering nothing. I ain't saying nothing. Anyway, just thumbs up.
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1: What's up, Bob? Good morning to you.
2: I am filing a formal complaint. Since we don't actually have an HR department here, I must file this complaint publicly with everyone to make a statement. We have candy jar things, candy machines that you go and you put a penny in, you turn it, you get an M&M or two out, one at a time, one or two here and there. Someone has not been refilling it.
1: It's not being refilled. I just left
2: up. No. Let me finish. Because I just went out there.
3: Let him cook.
2: I just went out there. I think Carson knows where I'm going with this, right? Do you know?
3: I saw that it was open.
2: I go out there. There's this thing. Look at this. It's completely open. It's a jar of these M&Ms.
3: It's a vat. It's a vat of peanut M&Ms.
2: It is like a five-gallon bucket of M&Ms. It's like somebody went to Home Depot, grabbed a big orange bucket of M&Ms, and they just left it there open.
1: It's open.
2: I mean, before it was behind a paywall. Before you had to put a penny in to get an M&M, and then it was embarrassing because everybody hears the crink crink crink when you turn it.
3: Sometimes I count. I listen to y'all do it right outside my door.
2: Yeah, I mean, so you knew there was a little bit of shame involved with getting the candy out, but with this thing open like that on the counter, that is bad.
4: So it's my job to refill the things. When I do, you guys complain because now the peanut M&Ms only come out one at a time.
2: But
4: because it's a gumball machine, by the way.
2: Yeah. Mm-hmm.
4: It only is supposed to let out one at a time, but you guys complain. And so I left it there unopened. So one of you guys opened
1: it. I did. I opened it up.
2: You left it open. That's like somebody going into your kitchen and they go grab a cup out and leave the thing open. It's like, what are you doing?
3: Oh, yeah.
2: And
3: I also the anarchy that D started. I'm here for it.
4: I also went to the store to buy the M&Ms for everyone.
2: Thank you, by the way, for doing that.
4: So I don't want to hear it.
3: Has anybody else, though, tried to use the regular M&M machine? Because that is currently jammed.
1: Yeah, it is jammed.
3: Yeah.
1: I noticed that the other day.
3: So that was a big, because I was going to, fine, we didn't have any peanut M&Ms, I'll settle for the regular, and then it...
1: What a world we live
3: jammed
1: in right now. What, you know, there are some people...
3: free snacks.
1: They're headed to work going, I hate this job. We're over here going, who left the peanut M&Ms down?
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2: Anything spicy, Garrett?
3: Last week I posted that story that you told about the functioning alcoholic that would go into the liquor store, passed away. The liquor store owner went to the funeral, told the family that, you know, he was a regular at the liquor store. They had no idea about his drinking problem. Turns out it was the wrong guy.
2: Right. He went to the wrong funeral.
4: Yeah.
2: Someone thinks that their uncle was an alkie.
4: So what did people say about it?
3: First of all, the video went crazy. A lot of the comments are talking about your snapback and how it's on the last clip, and they've never seen that before.
4: Well, it's because he's got so much brain.
3: Also, they're saying that you need new headphones because they're falling apart.
4: Oh, are they flaking?
5: So yeah, they don't even care about the story. They're just
2: turned on.
3: Well, one guy said my neighbor sold his house. We found out after new people started renovating, they found 5 truckloads of empties inside the walls and in the ceiling.
2: Oh, wow.
4: They were using that for insulation.
3: This guy said this story is fake because real alcoholics who care about their craft don't drink beer.
5: Oh. No.
4: I disagree with that because I know several alcoholics who do.
2: That's all they do is beer.
4: Yeah.
3: Anyway, it's time for some new headphones, Steve.
2: Yeah. Sometimes I'll walk around and somebody will be, after the show, I'll be like, at this store or something. I'll be like, hey, you got something? I'm like, it's a piece of my headphones.
4: Oh, you know
2: that's stuck to my ear.
4: You need to get these. I got these little replacement cup things, and they're velvet.
2: Yeah.
5: Oh.
2: Velvet.
4: Yeah, they're nice.
5: I didn't know that was on the table.
4: But they're big. They're oversized, so it looks like I have big Mickey Mouse, you know, things where I look like Princess Leia with 2 big balls on the side of my head.
2: It's like, my snapback, is it on the last one, or I got 2 left?
3: Maybe you got 2. Also, people are saying that you need to replace your mic cover.
2: Seriously, people?
3: It's got maybe some spit or something on it.
4: Yeah, that's what they're there for.
5: And the only one that uses it is D. It's fine.
3: They don't realize that you guys are Hall of Famers, and that's what it takes.
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I'm your announcer, David Angel. 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

0: peaceful, back on Earth. In the beginning, God created the heaven and the earth. And God said, let there be light. 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And God bless all of you on the good earth.
1: The abort? Roger, abort. Still proceeding.
0: Roger.
1: Roger.
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0: Scott says, my mom just called to tell me that a man from our hometown with whom I have had no relationship with and whom I haven't seen in almost 4 decades has passed away, and I thought you all should be aware of it.
1: Oh, that's what moms do, man.
0: That's right.
1: Mike says, you know that awkward feeling when you lean in for a kiss and then you realize that you definitely read the signals wrong? Might be the worst job interview I've ever taken.
0: Rebecca says, in an introduction post, one of my students wrote, I grew up listening to old and classic pop music like Miley Cyrus and Justin Bieber. I beg your finest pardon?
1: And Joshua tweets, if your house doesn't have house numbers on it, you need to address that situation.
0: All right. Get a good tweet tag us. 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
1: Good morning.
3: Good morning. We are now in the month of September, which is my birthday month. And you know, I'm not a birthday adult. I don't care. But man, every mailing list I've ever signed up for in my life has been like, hey, girl, it's your birthday month. Here's a coupon code.
4: You get any good stuff, though?
3: Our health insurance has wished me happy birthday.
5: Did they give you a discount?
3: Nah, amazingly enough, no. That one was probably like, hey, girl, you old. Here's some stuff you should be reordering. Here's your prescriptions. No, there are mailing lists I didn't know I was on. We'd love to treat you to 15% off for your birthday. Here's the coupon code.
1: Are there some things that you would use, though?
3: I really can't think of anything. Like the Disney store. Here's 20% off.
5: Wait, the Disney store is still open?
3: Yeah, online. Oh, is it like it's an online thing? Okay.
4: Dude, I remember the Disney store at the mall.
3: Was the best. Man.
4: Dude, what?
3: It was magic. It was whimsy and magic, and you can't afford Disney World, but you have it right there in your local mall. It was amazing.
1: Well, happy birthday.
5: Happy birthday month.
3: Thanks.
5: Happy
3: Appreciate that. I'll get you all the coupons.
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1: This part of the show is brought to you by the fine folks at Robinhood.
2: Your money, your move.
1: Bubba, how's your mom and dad doing?
2: They are good. They have ruined my inbox and my text messages because I signed up. All right, I was at their house. And they don't clean, you know, they're elderly, so they don't get up on top of the roof and clean out their gutters and all that kind of stuff.
1: I'm not elderly and I don't do that.
2: Dad has a 4-foot tree coming out of his gutter. And he's got like several little ones as well. Like I'm like,
3: he's Dad, a horticulturalist.
2: I'm like, Dad, you gotta clean your gutters out. Oh, I'm fine. I'm like, no, look, there are trees. He's like, all right. So I get on Angie's List. I'm like, ah, let me go and do this. First I looked on Facebook Marketplace, couldn't find anybody local to him. Because he lives in the mountains. Couldn't find anybody, so I'm like, I get on Angie's List to find a little town near him, sign up like I'm... Dude, I get 40 to 50 things a day.
1: From Angie's List?
2: From yes. Angie's List.

0: edgy.
1: And these people call me. Hi, this is Peter Steckelberg. I just wanted to see if you've gotten this gutter thing resolved. And I'm like, no, I haven't. What are you? Oh, well, and they try to sell me some kind of, you know, guard for the thing. I'm like, no, what I need is just somebody to go clean their things. Oh, yeah, we don't do that. Click.
2: Oh, wow.
0: Oh.
1: And so it's just people making sales calls. And now my phone and my inbox are so full of these things just for making that one mistake.
2: God, the worst. Mm-hmm.
1: You think you're helping your parents because they need it? And yeah, so I don't know what to do.
0: You looked on TaskRabbit?
1: What's TaskRabbit?
0: It's, I think, what you wanted Angie's List to be. You get on TaskRabbit and you say, like, what you need done at your home. And you can filter it by a service. And so if you need someone to hang pictures or if you need someone to clean gutters, I believe that's what it is.
1: Okay. All right. I am getting
0: I know I'm signing you up for another app. Sorry.
1: God, you can't get any worse than it already is.
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1: There's a story that my daddy tells religiously, like clockwork every time he sees an opening in a conversation about the way things used to be.

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1: All right. 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
1: It's Big D and Bubba. 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
1: I don't know anyone who's a bigger fan of ice cream than Bubba.
2: Yep, and I want to tell you, if you are trying to vet someone that you are dating, take them to an ice cream shop. Why, Bubba? Well, it's very simple. You show up, and they're provided with all these options, and they see all these different flavors there. You can tell a lot about somebody by how many samples they take. Like, you know, you're like, how picky is this person?
1: I'm
2: how
1: a
2: is
1: no
2: this
1: more than
2: play
1: two.
2: Into my life?
1: I can't go more than two.
2: Yeah, I'm a one person or none. I just go, that looks good. I'll take that.
3: I don't do samples. I feel at like all. It's a risk. No, I go,
2: that
3: look,
2: is a,
3: man,
2: that is such a green flag.
3: I'm taking a risk. I'm going to see if I like this. It's fine. I don't need to take up more of their time. Like, let me have the salted caramel. Oh, is there salted caramel with pretzels? No, it's fine.
2: Yeah, that's a green flag.
3: And you already kind of know what you like. Ooh, would I like that with the boba flavor? No, you don't drink it. Why would I eat it?
2: There are 31 flavors and there's some ice cream cakes in the thing. And I went somewhere recently with somebody who tried everything. And I'm like, you know what? This is a really good litmus test.
1: That's a Nick.
2: Yeah, so if you're looking for ways to vet people, that's definitely one.
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1: What's the thing about the trees, Bubba?
2: Oh, I was talking about my parents have these giant trees. They live on a mountain, and they have these gigantic trees. Like, you go, well, why do their trees grow bigger than like the ones in my backyard?
1: Are they different types of trees?
2: No, it's the same, basically. It's like oaks and things, but it's like theirs grow tall, like super tall. And I found out, I Googled it, and I started going down these crazy rabbit holes on trees. Basically, any trees that, oh, so you have to have the water brought up from the soil all the way up. Well, it takes a lot of energy to pull that water all the way out and do all the, when you live in an area with a lot of fog, which they do, and they're also like in a lot of low cloud area, which fog, mm-hmm. I know, same thing. Mm-hmm. But when you do that, the tree doesn't have to work as hard to bring the water up.
1: Is so it getting it from the leaves?
2: It gets it from the leaves, from the fog. It's soaking that directly from the fog rather from the ground. So it allows the trees, any coastal area with foggy, whatever, you're going to see that trees get taller. Or like in the Smoky Mountains, the trees are going to get taller. I didn't know that. I'm like,
1: that's pretty fascinating.
2: Wow. So that's why the trees are bigger in some areas and other areas they're not.
1: Oh. Well, look at that. We learned something.
0: Real fun country. BD and Bubba.
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4: 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Not one. And after we fired her, Mary Peltola sure cashed in. 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And Mary Peltola was even paid $80,000 by a Washington, D.C.-based dark money group. 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Mary Peltola isn't looking out for us. Mary Peltola looks out for herself. And that's why we don't want Mary Peltola in the U.S. Senate. 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Not authorized by any candidate or candidates committee. 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
1: Hey, coming up just a little bit, new artist Trey Pinley is going to be joining us. You are going to be a huge fan of Trey. That is coming up.
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3: You're welcome. Thank you, Barb.
2: You have a great day, guys, and be safe.
4: Oh, we will.
1: No, we gotta be and safe.
4: Well, I'm just wondering why it's kind of ominous. Be safe. Like, what a generic, like, ooh, be careful.
2: Uh-huh. Be very careful. You never know what's out there today.
1: Oh, All right, thanks.
4: Make it worse.
1: Okay, bye.
4: Take care, Barb.
2: Bye. Love you.
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15: Spent 3 years in the Army, became an officer. 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
12: SLF PAC is responsible for the content of this advertising, paid for by SLF PAC, not authorized by any candidate or candidates committee, www.slfpac.org.

0: with Russ.
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1: Trey Pinley is joining us in studio. What's up, Trey?
3: Oh, nothing much.
1: Sorry, man. Sometimes you get a little strong on it. I get it. Yeah. The pride of Toadsuck, Arkansas. Did you know Toadsuck, the legend about Toadsuck, Arkansas? Do you know about the lore?
2: There's a legend?
1: I know you're from there and all. I get it. Maybe I'm embarrassing you.
3: No, I've heard so many stories, but I'll take a new one.
1: Okay, so I don't know if this is true or not, but riverboat captains and crew members used to tie up their boats and wait at the local saloon while waiting for the Arkansas River water levels to rise. Mm. And so locals remarked that the thirsty sailors sucked on the bottle till they swelled up like toads, giving the area the name Toadsuck. True or not?
3: I've heard that. I think it's true. I think they're still doing that, honestly.
2: Oh, so it has nothing to do with actually sucking on an actual toad.
3: Yeah, you know, that was kind of my thought is that, you know.
2: That's much more fun.
3: I know. And a lot of Arkansas is dry. Mm-hmm. So I thought maybe they reverted to licking toads or something to get.
4: That's kind of what I thought, too.
2: Like those
4: yeah.
2: Brazilian frogs that if you lick them, you like start seeing stars.
4: It's like LSD
2: you
4: start dreaming.
3: Yeah, that's right.
1: What's the weirdest animal you've ever had in your mouth?
3: Weirdest animal I've ever had in my mouth? Rattlesnake?
1: Oh, yeah.
3: A rattlesnake.
1: Cooked, I guess?
3: Yeah, kind of. Well, burnt.
1: Oh, yeah, but, yeah. You overdo it, right?
3: Yeah.
1: It's thin. It's thinner than you think.
3: Yeah, and it tastes like it's like a tire.
1: It's terrible.
2: So yeah, if you char it, does it get rid of all the poison? Does it negate it? I mean, how does that all work?
3: I think they're...
1: Not on the back strap. I think that's just fine.
3: I think they're... Which...
2: You just don't want the venom sac?
3: This is a little bit sciencey, I think. But I think it's venomous, not poisonous. So it has to get in your bloodstream. If I'm not mistaken.
2: Well, if you eat it, doesn't it get into your bloodstream?
3: Probably.
1: Wait, you're from Toadsuck and you're this smart. Amen. Unbelievable.
4: Well, venomous, not poisonous. Trey, today I learned there's a difference. I didn't know. I thought those were the same thing.
3: Hey, they very well might be. I'm just really good at making stuff up.
2: The guy said sciencey.
4: Yeah.
2: He said sciencey.
4: Very authoritative.
1: I hope you sing as good as you talk. Trey Pendley's with us. We'll come back, talk some albums. Are you going to play for us? You brought a guitar.
3: Yeah.
1: My goodness. All right, we'll do that. It's on the way next. Hang on.
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4: Trey Pendley is joining us. 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Trey Pendley. Now, here you are a big record collector.

0: You have a collection.
1: Quite a few. Yeah.
0: Have you heard this right here?
2: Jolene, Jolene.
1: Not this version.
2: Jolene, Jolene.
0: Is this the first? This is Dolly slowed down.
1: Oh, is it?
2: I'm begging of you, please don't take my man.
1: Who does that sound like?
0: Who is it? Who does it sound like?
3: I don't know. Every time we hear it like this, Jolene, you're like, oh, that sounds like somebody.
1: Jolene, have you seen the whole like Adele thing?
3: No.
1: They say you slow down Adele and you get Sam Smith.
0: Yeah, I have heard that. I've seen that one. It's dead on. Strange, yeah. Sounds weird. What's the coolest vinyl you have? Oh, gosh, what is it? Jeez, Trey.
1: No, I don't know. I have a bunch.
0: You got any Beastie Boys stuff?
1: We have Beastie Boys.
0: Vinyl?
1: Yeah, I got a Beastie Boys vinyl.
4: Oh.
1: I also have a few Kid Rock ones that are hilarious. Kid Rock coming through a vinyl.
0: I am Kid.
1: I don't know. I think my favorite one's probably the Redheaded Stranger to listen to.
0: Yeah.
1: Getting Spun. That's one of my favorites just hearing that noise.
0: Right. It fits the music that's playing.
1: It is.
0: I mean, dude.
3: It's not this.
0: I mean, if this, you listen to this and you don't go 1,000 miles an hour, you're not an American.
1: What are we doing right now?
0: We're going 1,000 miles an hour.
1: We need a car.
0: What car are we in while we're driving listening to this? Our truck.
3: It's old.
0: Whatever.
3: No. It's old.
0: Is there something older to do?
3: It's like a C10. We're all in a C10. There's two of us in the back, two of us in the front.
1: I think it's all of us shoved in a bench seat in a Chevelle, and we have the ZZ Top guys in the back.
0: Yeah, right. That's right. We're just cranking it out, yeah. Man. The song Family Man is on the new album. It's called Signs of Life from Trey Pendley. And are we going to play it? Are you going to play it? Are you going to do a cover? What are we doing? Does anyone know?
1: Family Man? We'll probably play Family Man and another one called Country Boy Friday Night.
0: That's good. Okay. All right, Trey Pendley is with us. We'll come back. We're going to play some music. I promise it's next.
5: 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And Big D and Bubba next.
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4: Trey Penley is with us in the studio. If you aren't familiar with Trey, you should be. He's an awesome dude, man. He's got old rock and roll hair, long hair coming down. Got his hat backwards. Dude, he also likes Johnny Paycheck and the Beastie Boys. A little easy eat.
5: You know, Paycheck and the Beastie Boys would have hung.
6: Oh, they would have. Oh,
4: for sure. They would have held up a liquor store in a heartbeat.
6: 100%. Drinking Colorado Kool-Aid.
7: Just making it. You boys, y'all show me the big city, all right?
4: I don't know. He didn't talk like that.
6: He looked like he would talk like that.
4: I know, right? Old Violin, man. When you hear him doing Old Violin, you just don't make music like that.
6: So good.
4: And it's when it hits you in the right time, like on a Saturday night, and you're in your garage watching the thunderstorm.
6: Absolutely.
4: What are you going to play for us, man? What is this?
6: This first one will be Family Man. It's I grew up in Toad Suck, a little small town in the middle of nowhere, and didn't have many options for friends, so you just get what you got, kind of. You roll around and you get wild.
4: About imaginary friends or something?
6: Yeah, pretty much. That's what it feels like.
4: All right.
6: But, you're getting bad stuff that you shouldn't be into growing up a little bit here and there, and
5: out of boredom
6: and
4: for sure, man.
6: And nothing else to do, and I was kind of that way, I guess, until I got married and had some kids, and they cleaned me up and turned me around a little bit.
4: I'm so sad, isn't it?
6: It has its times.
5: It is. Great stories for the kids when they're in their 30s.
6: Yeah, I don't know. They might be telling me some stories. They seem to be following some footsteps that no one taught them to follow.
4: Well, this is Family Man. It's Trey Penley.

0: Trey Pendley, man. That's awesome. It's called Family Man.
1: That's so good.
0: That's a great song, man.
2: Thank you.
0: You and you got three kids, you and Lexi?
2: Three, one on the way.
1: You going for a basketball team, or what's the plan?
2: Yeah.
0: You got to get the old snippy snip.
2: No.
0: What?
2: What if I want another one? I'll never know.
0: You don't. You don't want another one.
1: After four?
0: What are you talking about?
1: Dude, just
0: about?
1: Keep going. It doesn't matter at that point. You're already outnumbered as a parent. Just go for 12. Go for 13. Keep going.
2: 100%. Yeah, I mean, I don't know.
0: I don't want to use my tax dollars to pay for his kids.
1: Well, that's why he's got a career.
2: I believe we need to talk about that.
0: My fault,
2: taxes are going up.
0: Hey, man, listen, you're going to pay for it one way. Either get the album or pay taxes to pay for his kids. The album is called Signs of Life, and check him out. It's Trey Pendley. What are you on Instagram? Just
2: Trey Pendley.
0: Okay, that's it.
2: I think so, yeah.
0: No one else. You don't even know.
2: Yeah.
0: Google Trey Pendley, and when you see a guy who looks kind of homeless, that's him.
1: P-E-N-D-L-E-Y. Make sure you spell it right.
0: Yeah, right. Trey Pendley. Dude, it's good to see you. Thank you, man. Mm-hmm. Congrats on everything.
2: Thank you.
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1: All right, so Bubba just handed me an old... All right, do you guys remember... This is old cassette tapes. And the cassette tape case that you would have, and it had a little zipper on it and that kind of stuff. Case Logic is the name.
2: It's a nylon blue yeah. case with the big zipper, the wraparound zipper.
1: So he threw it over to me. It wasn't open. I undid it. Is this your personal collection, I'm assuming, from back in the day?
2: Yeah, I'm sure. I mean, yeah. I've got so many different styles of collections.
1: Okay. There are, I don't know, 1, 2, 3, 4, 5, 6, 7, 8, 20 or so in here.
2: Okay.
1: How many, these are all country cassettes.
2: Okay.
1: How many artists can you name of the cassettes that you have right now in this?
2: In there, I have no idea. I don't think I've opened that case because I was going through stuff in my garage, and here's a big case.
1: What do you think you had?
2: So a lot of times I would buy those compilation cassettes. So you would get those cassettes, like you go to Walmart, and they would sell these things. It would be like 20 different songs on it.
1: I need an answer, man.
2: I don't know. Tim McGraw's in there.
1: Tim McGraw is in here.
2: Yeah, I listen to a lot of Tim. I'm going to go Clint Black.
1: No.
2: Garth?
1: Yes. You have Garth Brooks in pieces.
2: Yeah.
1: You have in pieces cassette. You also have...
2: Is Toby in there?
1: No Toby.
2: What?
1: You got a good list here, man. Tracy Byrd, Brooks and Dunn.
2: Yeah.
1: Kentucky Headhunters.
2: Yeah.
1: Yoakam. You have Chris Ledoux.
2: That's right. Just Ledoux it.
1: You have George Strait, Sawyer Brown.
2: Dude, I love Sawyer Brown.
1: I do,
2: still
1: too.
2: To this day, man. I can listen to Sawyer Brown.
1: You have Alan Jackson. I think this is a single.
2: I had a lot of singles because they were $1, 99 cents, remember?
1: A Lot About Living. No, this is the actual album.
2: Okay.
1: Interesting, you have Pam Tillis.
2: I love Pam Tillis.
1: The only non-country.
2: I love Pam Tillis.
1: The only oh my gosh, did this say Gulf Star? Holy cow. for those who are in radio, like old school, you'd be like, what? The only non-country you have is.
2: In that case.
1: Is, oh my gosh, dude.
2: What is it?
1: You have Macarena. Bayside Boys Mix, Macarena, the single.
2: I'm actually very proud of that.
1: That is. this is like opening up a little time capsule.
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0: Scott says, my mom just called to tell me that a man from our hometown with whom I have had no relationship with and whom I haven't seen in almost 4 decades has passed away, and I thought you all should be aware of it.
1: Oh, that's what moms do, man.
0: That's right.
1: Mike says, you know that awkward feeling when you lean in for a kiss and then you realize that you definitely read the signals wrong? Might be the worst job interview I've ever taken.
0: Rebecca says, in an introduction post, one of my students wrote, I grew up listening to old and classic pop music like Miley Cyrus and Justin Bieber. I beg your finest pardon?
1: And Joshua tweets, if your house doesn't have house numbers on it, you need to address that situation.
0: All right. Get a good tweet, tag us. 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
1: Well, we got some good news yesterday. We're nominated for a national radio show for the CMAs.
2: Congratulations, guys.
1: Yeah, congratulations.
3: Congratulations,
2: girl. Yeah, all of us. Yeah.
1: That's nice. Okay, so what is the
2: okay.
1: I keep catching side things about.
2: I know. Okay. So you guys know I love wrestling, right? I know. It makes no sense, but I do. I love me some WWE. And
0: why would that make no sense?
2: Because everybody looks at me as, you know, they're like, this.
1: It doesn't make sense.
2: It doesn't, right? So the biggest guy in WWE right now is Danhausen, who's a character, and he had this whole thing. He's the reason the New York Knicks won the championship because he cursed all of their opponents. It was this massive whole thing. And I go, okay, we're nominated. What if we get Danhausen to curse everybody in our categories?
1: Oh, so we
2: and
1: left.
2: We get a Danhausen video.
1: Okay, oh, well, so we can actually
2: for the Knicks.
1: Do we know him?
2: Nobody sells cameos.
1: Oh, how much is a cameo?
2: I think it's like $200.
1: For him to go.
0: To curse somebody?
2: For him to go, you are cursed.
1: What is the, I haven't heard the.
0: Danhausen, is it one or two words?
2: It's one word, Danhausen.
0: D-A-N-H.
2: We'll pay him human monies.
0: Okay, here it goes.
2: He's very evil, very nice. Yes.
0: Okay, hold on. Let's see what we have here. This is every Danhausen curse in WWE so far.
4: You are cursed. Yes, you are.
5: No, I'm not.
4: Yes, you are. And you know why? Because if you don't, you are cursed.
1: No one can hear everyone yelling it.
2: Yeah, right.
4: You are cursed.
2: You can't. Don't look at my algorithm right now. It is nothing but damn house.
1: You are cursed.
4: Cursed.
2: It's my favorite thing. And I go, I want him to curse our rival.
1: That is fun.
0: I am looking for him right now. We're going to definitely get this guy to do that because it would be nice to win. We haven't won in quite a while, so it'd be nice. Hey, everybody that we're going up against, you are
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4: What's up, Bobby? 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
5: I want to give a little update here. This is something that happened to me recently where I showed up on a first date. And it was the typical. You show up and the person that you're expecting to meet, you end up meeting their much older sister or maybe even their mother. And ladies have the same thing because I hear it all the time. Oh, you look just like your pictures. I'm used to guys looking 15 years older than what they have on the apps. So I would like to say this. Number one, stop. Guys, girls, whomever is doing this, stop with the old photos. It's not doing you any kind of good. Because when you show up, one, you're going to let the person down that you're going to meet. But number two, the most important part is you're being deceptive. And when you're being deceptive, in the very beginning, I'm already out. I don't know, Carson, how do you feel about that? Like somebody shows up and they don't look like the person they...
6: No, you'd better look better than your pictures if you're going to catfish somebody. You should like reverse it.
5: Yes.
6: But no, I went out with a guy who had just tweaked his with AI enough that I didn't...

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0: Yeah. Thank you.
3: You're welcome. And I've always wanted to call you, so I've been getting home, so I try calling you, except it says that you don't have enough numbers.
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4: Yeah, you actually have to do the one before the 800 when you call us, but hey, it works out. Here we are now, we're talking.
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4: Hey, Cody.
0: All right, Cody. How old are you?
3: Eight.
4: All right, Cody. Well, fantastic talking with you. You're awesome. Have a great day.
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4: My favorite caller of the day so far. Cody!
0: Cody rocks.
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1: Carson, how'd your platelet donation thing go the other day?
3: It went okay. I did not manage to make it through the entirety of the donation time.
2: Oh, no.
3: It takes about 2.5-3 hours. And ooh, just after the hour mark, my vein went flat. Ooh. So they couldn't get the blood out anymore. I felt like the biggest failure.
2: I do that too.
3: I felt so bad.
2: It's the worst.
3: And so she's like, no. She pulls out the pouch. She shows me, no, this is like, we got a lot out of you. And I'm like, I'm sorry, though. I wasted your time. I did. I felt like I had failed them. She's like, no, I assure you, this is great. Thank you. You can come back again. We'll probably try the other arm. That might be part of it. So they were very lovely. And yes, it is a pretty...
2: Were you super hydrated or anything like that?
3: Here's kind of the issue with that. I did. Because they tell you should drink like
2: a
3: good extra... Yeah. But then it's 3 hours. You can't get up and use the restroom.
2: Oh.
3: So I was oh my gosh, I'm going to have to go through another hour and a half of just crossing my legs. But I will tell you, they put a little screen in front of you because you can watch movies or something. They had Netflix. So I, of course, plugged in Bridgerton, and I was really set to just sit there, and I only made it through about the second episode of season 3 when they pulled the plug on me.
1: Did you get a bad, like, bruise or something from the...
3: I haven't pulled off the bandages yet because they went on pretty tight, and so they're still sitting on my arms.
2: How long are you supposed to leave them on?
3: I don't know, until the Band-Aid falls off. Band-Aids are hard to rip off. That's why it's,
2: That's why I do it in the shower. I'll get in the shower and get them all wet, and then I'm like, whoop, and they come off nice and easy.
3: Yeah, they said to watch out for bruising. I don't see any. So I think I'm all right, but
1: good on you for doing it, though.
3: Yeah, I'm going to try again in a couple of weeks, I think.
2: That's a total different level. I mean, like, I do the blood donation. I tried doing the Power Red, which is where they recycle it. I'm not good at that. But a regular, typical blood donation, I highly suggest everybody, if you're listening right now, get in touch with whomever, you want to donate your blood through, whether it's the Red Cross or local or whatever it is. Definitely do it. You're saving lives. There's a shortage. It's been going on. I thought Carson was amazing by going the extra step and doing platelets. That's crazy awesome.
3: Oh, thank you. I still feel like a failure.
2: But you gave some.
3: I tried.
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1: Well, with football season on us, if ever we play a little game, who wants to play a game?
3: Always.
1: I want to play a game. So these are cover songs. Popular songs that we all know,
2: okay,
1: but done by marching bands from college football programs.
2: All right. Are these all country songs?
1: No, most of them are not. I try to get country. There's a couple, and you probably figure out which one it is. But we'll start off. Here we go.
3: The Friends theme?
1: Yeah. It is. That's right. I'll be there for you. Not bad.
3: Poker face?
1: That's right. Well, Carson's good at this.
3: I was in marching band in college.
4: Oh, the Incredibles.
1: Yes, the Incredibles.
2: Man, I don't know pop music at all.
4: I know this.
2: Oh, Ain't No Mountain High Enough.
1: That's right.
2: I love a good marching band like that.
1: Man, me too.
3: I'm a woman's man. Staying Alive?
1: Staying Alive.
2: Dun, dun, dun, dun, dun, dun, dun. Oh,
1: come on, say it. Just stay it. You got it. It's there. Yes, that's it.
2: Yes!
1: Yes! Right. What is it?
2: I know it!
1: I know!
2: I don't know it!
3: Yeah.
1: Michael Jackson.
4: It was Weird Al.
1: But it was Weird Al. I'm fat. It was used
2: like 1960s.
1: It was used
2: song.
1: In a movie.
2: Tequila.
4: Tequila.
1: Tequila.
2: Imagine me and you and you and me.
4: You got it.
2: No?
1: Yeah, Sweet Caroline.
2: Oh, Sweet Caroline. Jump. Van Halen.
1: Van Halen Jump. Oh, a little quieter. Here we go.
2: YMCA. Do a little dance.
1: Trying to rip one last good one here. All right, I don't think anyone gets this. I just think.
2: Oh, I like this though. Drama.
3: Broadway.
1: It is Broadway.
3: Okay.
1: Come on.
2: It's from Wicked.
1: No.
2: Oh.
1: West Side Story.
2: That's what the one I was going to say.
1: That's it. Hey, yeah, good job. Yeah, yeah.
0: Call now. It's as good a time as any. 1-800-667-8686. That's 1-800-667-8686. Big D and Bubba will be right back. 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
1: Turn it up some. All right, boys. This is her favorite song. You know that, right? So we play it good and loud. She might get up and dance again. Oh, she put her beard down. Here she comes, here she comes. Left, left, left, right, left.

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1: Hey, Carson, what's shaking?
3: I have a question about planes for you guys. You are the two in my life that know the most about them. I was out to dinner with an old friend of mine who I did not realize, like you, also a pilot. And he is
2: an aviator. We prefer the term
3: aviator.
2: Oh, I'm
3: sorry. I will get your glasses on and buy the bomber jackets.
2: When you put the glasses on, do they say put on your pilot glasses? No, you say aviators. Put on your aviators.
1: Yeah, that's right.
3: Okay.
2: And you say aviators.
3: This is why I drive everywhere.
1: And our scarves and our leather caps.
3: Yep, yeah, you stand there with your hands on your hips. Yeah, a friend of mine is a pilot. We're out to dinner, and he told me, I just bought a plane. I was like, wow, what? Tell me about it. He goes, well, it's being built. It's a kit.
1: Yeah.
3: So here's the thing. I picture kits like Legos, and I know it's not that, but
2: okay. So is he doing a turnkey?
3: You're asking me.
2: Well, if he's having a company build it for him,
3: that's
2: a turnkey. So basically, it's no different than having it built at a factory. It's being built at the factory.
3: Okay, and he said, but he gets to do specifications with it.
2: Yeah, that's awesome.
3: Okay, so this is not experimental.
2: It will probably be experimental.
1: It has to be placard. It has to say experimental on the
2: but
1: side.
2: But I mean, and I know a lot of people say John Denver was in an experimental airplane, but some of these experimental airplanes have 4,000 versions of them flying around right now, or even like the RVs. I mean, there's gazillions of them everywhere.
3: Yeah, but that's on the ground.
2: No, they're flying over you right now.
1: RV is a plane.
3: Oh. Yeah,
1: he said that like you would
3: some
1: know.
3: Guy
1: that.
3: That's
1: oh,
3: in
1: I'm sorry.
3: A,
2: yeah,
1: yes,
2: but no, there's
3: with your aviators and your RVs.
2: There are
3: okay.
2: a ton of experimental airplanes that are fantastically safe, is what I'm trying to say.
3: I mean, I'm assuming this man is not taking his life haphazardly into the hands of others, but I didn't want to ask too many questions and be the scaredy cat that I am, so I figured I would just bring it to you guys.
1: You can get a lot more airplane for the money.
3: Okay. And also, he said that he wanted to customize it.
1: Yeah.
3: So I guess that was a big part of it. But what do you customize?
2: It could be the power plant to the paint, to the seats, to the interior, to the avionics, which is all the dashboard, as you would call it. Everything. I mean, everything can be.
1: Autopilot, not autopilot.
2: The yoke. 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
3: Mm-hmm.
2: If he wants that, you can't get that sometimes.
3: Can you put a pink fuzzy cover on your yoke?
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5: Mary Peltola was a do-nothing congresswoman. She missed 20% of her votes and failed to pass a single bill into law. When her lower 48 Liberal Party bosses demanded that she oppose her own bill on expanding Alaska oil production, Mary Peltola cut and ran on our energy workers. She sold Alaska out. Here's Congressman Pete Stauber from Minnesota with a real story on Mary Peltola.
6: I served with Mary Peltola. She didn't show up for work and didn't get one bill signed into law. Worse, Peltola sponsored a bill to increase Alaska oil production, but her Liberal Party bosses objected, so she voted against her own bill and told other Liberals to do the same. I've never seen a member of Congress sell out their state like this. I had to carry the bill across the finish line. Mary Peltola sided with DC Liberals instead of Alaska.
7: I'm Dan Sullivan, candidate for U.S. Senate, and I approve this message. 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
6: Time to check the messages.
1: Messages to who? Carson?
7: Yeah, the message went to Carson.
1: Okay, what is this about?
8: So Schaefer forwarded me an email that he received. Would you like to read it?
7: I cannot believe Carson is single. If she would like to meet for lunch, let me know.
9: Oh, yes.
1: Oh, boy.
8: There's one more line.
7: Off the record, I am the law clerk for, should I say the name or
8: no,
7: a different name?
8: No.
7: Okay. I'm the law clerk for John Smith Esquire. If Carson would like to check me out.
8: Now, that's it. That's all that's in this email. Do you know how long it took me to track this guy down?
1: 5 seconds.
8: 4.5 minutes.
1: Yeah.
8: Four and a half minutes. I did some Googling. I got on LinkedIn. I managed to get his last name off of his email address.
1: Oh, my gosh. So
8: I just want you guys to know that when you're sending these messages, and it's no shade to him, I may reply and say I would like to go to lunch with him. However, I think he thought he was being a little bit stealth.
1: Right.
8: Because he didn't give his name, but it's in your email address, that even when you Google the lawyer he works for, it's not available on this legal website who their employees
1: are.
8: Oh, no, bro. I found you. It took me less than 5 minutes. Don't you worry.
1: It's a superpower.
8: Women, we know, man.
10: Did you run him on Are We Dating the Same Guy?
8: No, I have not gone that far yet. I just, you know.
1: What is that again?
10: Oh, that's that thing. It's the Facebook groups where they post pictures of guys and then all the girls get on there and bash them. That's basically what it is.
8: It's basically also, is this your boyfriend? Because I just want to make sure.
10: Supposed to be. But it turned into something different.
8: Yeah.
1: Is that the one Bob got on? Did they find you?
10: I didn't get on it, but yeah, I'm on it.
8: He was placed on it, is what I was told.
1: What did they say about him?
10: They were just...
8: Actually, I think it was very positive. I think somebody just said, I matched with this guy. Is he okay? And people said, yeah, he's a nice guy. I don't think there was anything negative about you.
10: No, there was. There was that one girl. There was
8: What did you do, Bubba?
10: No.
1: Did you open the door for her?
10: No.
8: Did you show up in shorts and
1: did she see your calves?
10: It was very simple. This one girl posted, oh yeah, we went out and he was just all about himself and very stuck up and whatever.
1: About you?
10: About me.
1: No
10: way.
1: And
10: the funny thing is, my friend, a girl, she took this picture and said, oh my gosh, who is this? I was like, I've never seen her before in my life.
1: No.
10: Somebody who didn't even ever go on a date with me.
1: Yeah, out there.
8: Or you were too busy talking about yourself, you totally forgot who she was.
1: Possible.
0: Be right back with more Country Done Right with Big D and Bubba.
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3: Hey, Garrett. What are you cooking this weekend for the games?
5: I just cleaned my smoker out.
3: Let's go.
5: I'm doing some ribs.
3: No, okay.
5: This is take two.
3: You're doing, so you have an electric smoker.
5: Yes, an easy bake oven.
3: Yeah, an easy bake oven. That's all right, man. Aww. Hey, man, that's all right, baby steps. Are you going to do a picnic style? Are you going St. Louis style or are you going baby back?
5: Baby back, I would assume. What's St. Louis style?
3: What are you? I thought we were on the same team. What?
6: Treat him gently. He has an electric smoker.
3: Oh, that's right.
6: I don't even know what that means. I'm gonna pile on.
5: Yeah. I'm gonna heat up my ribs.
3: I'm just telling you, man. If you came over to my house and all my buds were all in the garage hanging out next to my 1970 Chevelle, and you roll up in your Subaru.
5: Yep.
3: I would tell the guys, hey, he's got an electric smoker, so just heads up.
4: They would go, we know. We saw he drove a Subaru here. No.
3: I'm going to guess, just go baby back ribs. And do you know what the picnic style is?
5: No.
3: Okay, I recommend this. So if those who are doing ribs for the weekend, you're going to smoke them or however you're going to do them, you are just going to cut them each rib separately. And then
4: so you don't
3: season them.
4: You don't do them as a rack.
3: No. So you season them. That way you get seasoning all the way around all four sides. And you also get smoke on all four sides. So you get flavor.
4: Well, that sounds better.
3: More flavor. It is more. And it's already done. Because that's the way you're going to eat them anyway.
4: Yeah.
3: You're going to be pulling them off anyway. So you might as well already have them cut. And it's way better. You get a better crust on them.
4: Dude,
3: I mean, I don't know if you will because you're...
4: Because if it's electric smoke.
3: I don't know if your mouse is tired from running around in
5: it. It doesn't get the bark like you get.
3: Yeah, you know? That's a problem.
5: It just kind of makes it like red.
3: That's awful. I'm sorry. Well, if you...
4: Well, save yourself some money and just go buy some.
3: No, man, still.
4: You're still saying... Okay.
3: Oh, yeah, I'd boil them before I went and bought them out of the store.
5: There's something about ribs that you made.
3: Yeah.
5: Even if they're not good.
3: No, they're better.
5: Yeah.
3: It's going to be better. Well, whatever you're doing, man, have fun. Enjoy it.
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1: I came crawling home last night, like many nights before. Finally made it to my feet as she opened up the door. And she said, "You're not gonna do this anymore."

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1: You guys remember when I bought my, what do you call it, that grinds meat, the meat grinder, remember that? Well, I used it once, and I really thought I was going to...
2: You were so excited.
1: Man, I was. I kind of... You guys always come, oh, D, he cooks, and I feel like a fraud.
2: Chef Boyard Big D.
1: Chef Boyard Big D is funny. I feel like a fraud. I bought this thing. I didn't spend a whole lot of money on it, but I was like, I did it one time. I had like some kind of a sirloin and some pork, and I blend it all together, make some patties, you know, some pork bellies was added to it, and it was okay. The biggest thing is it's super hard to clean.
2: I remember you saying that it was tough to clean.
1: Because those little holes and stuff. You gotta, and so it's just sitting there. I don't use it. I'm thinking I'm going to sell it now.
3: Facebook Marketplace.
1: I know, man.
3: You're a pro now. Put it on there.
1: Golly, I'm all
2: this
1: over.
2: Is how the Listeria outbreak starts.
1: Yeah, right. Is this okay to eat? Sure is. Absolutely. You guys have anything that you've purchased and you're like, ah. I used it one time, or I used it a couple of times, and what a waste.
2: I bought a little electric chainsaw just to kind of do some like little tiny stuff, because you know, using the big one is overkill.
1: You gotta get it out.
2: So I got one of those, and yeah, so I don't use it very often, but it was like $70 Harbor Freight or something.
3: Yeah, I'm Big D. I try to buy stuff that I think will make me want to cook and make food. And what did I do? I bought a little electric choppery thing for cheese. I've used it exactly once, because you know what I can buy? Shredded cheese.
1: Well, shredded cheese has that stuff on it, though.
3: But it's
2: what
3: also...
2: stuff?
1: The stuff that keeps it from clumping.
3: It's not not like shredded mozz, but I'll do Romano kind of Parmesan.
1: Uh-huh.
3: And it's one of those that it's supposed to grind it. And I go, I can buy that in a tub at the deli.
2: What
3: it's
2: do
3: okay.
2: they put on shredded cheese?
3: I'm going back it's to that. Non-stick stuff.
1: It's like
3: it's not flour, but it's powdery.
1: It's like a powdery thing.
3: That's why if you're keto, you should shred your own cheese.
1: Because it has that
3: it's
1: stuff
3: just a, it's
1: on
3: a
1: it.
3: Little bit of carbs.
1: Yeah, and it's also cheaper because you're doing it mm-hmm. yourself.
3: You're buying a block and doing it.
2: Yeah. You know all of this.
3: I got a grater for you.
2: I have a grater. I've got one that you actually, you put the block in it and you turn the thing.
3: Yeah.
2: It's on a wheel. Oh, it's so nice.
1: I used that
2: twice.
1: I've used it three times.
0: Big D and Bubba return next.
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1: But what's the Aflac thing?
2: All right, you know the insurance company Aflac. You know, Aflac. Okay, so they have a bunch of. I know, terrible. Aflac, can you do that?
1: No, I'm not gonna try that.
2: I want to hear you do it.
3: Aflac.
2: So they have a bunch of billboards around the LA area that have been getting tagged recently, and somebody has
1: like spray painted.
2: Yeah. Yeah, and somebody's been spray painting Ben on top of Aflac.
1: Ben Aflac is pretty great.
2: And then in some spots, it's Ben, and they change. They do like the AC at the end of Aflac, and they put EC or EK, so it's like Aflac or whatever. It spells his name.
1: Oh, right.
2: So they ended up catching the person who's been doing it.
1: Oh, please tell me. Please tell me it's Ben Aflac.
2: It is Ben Aflac.
1: Oh yes,
2: dude.
1: Is that true?
2: Yes.
1: No.
2: Yes.
1: No.
2: Yes.
1: I know it's not. You fool me once, shame on.
2: Google it.
1: No.
2: This has to be a marketing thing.
1: It has to be.
2: He has to be their new spokesperson.
1: Yeah, right. And they'll be like, "Well, we're gonna press charges, but you have to donate." You know,
2: duh. That's what I'm saying.
1: No.
2: It's gotta be some. I mean, maybe. I don't know. It has to be. You know I love stuff like all the marketing things like that.
1: Yeah.
2: That is genius. If this is actually a thing to, you know, launch a campaign.
1: God, this is real.

0: I told you it was real. I'm like, this has got to be, it's got to be a campaign they're about to start.
1: It's on TMZ. Oh my. Oh man. See, I get it. It's creative. I give them that.
0: Nobody is confirming or denying whether there's a partnership in the works.
1: Of course, because you're not going to have a guy go risk getting jail time, a multimillionaire, because he's spray painting his name. Of course, it is.
2: The morning doesn't stop. Big D and Bubba are coming right back.
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1: What's up, Bubba? Good morning.
2: I have one more little thing I need to bring up because I need... Everybody's been through this. I wanted something at my house today, and it was rush shipped to me. I paid $4.99 extra, so it would be there last night. By 10 p.m., it got delayed. So I just opened up my email, and it says that it's been delayed again. And it's not going to get here until like next week.
1: And you don't get your money back?
2: And how do you? I mean, it,
1: I don't know.
2: Nowhere ever does it say anything about your rush.
3: You can email them. And then if not, do a chargeback.
1: What's a charge?
3: You can call your credit card company and say that you were not provided the services rendered. And they will step in on your behalf and get your money back. Yeah, you can't do it a ton because they'll start thinking it's fraud. But when situations like this, that if you are
2: so
3: if you paid extra... Yeah, well, they'll look into it for you. Yeah, it's a really, if you, you can't, I mean, I think you can try to do it with, like, bank accounts and debit cards, but it really, credit card companies will step in.
2: Okay.
3: So,
2: all right, well, this feels better. I mean,
3: yeah, and give them the chance first. Your credit card company will tell you to reach out and say, hey, will you please refund the expedited shipping because you didn't provide that? And then if they say no, that's when you call in the big guns.
1: Why do I have a financial advisor? I have
4: Carson.
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Kenny Chesney effectively traded his boots for flip-flops, and I don't think we're mad about it. No shoes, no shirt, no problems. This is Corey L. Good morning. You've made it to the halfway point in the work week, so give yourselves a pat on the back. Brooks and Dunn next. Rock my world.

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0: Tracy Lawrence, Is That a Tear? That was his final number one single of the 90s, and it made his Time Marches On album the fourth Tracy Lawrence album in a row to produce at least three number one hits. It's safe to say he was on a roll. Randy Travis now, Hard Rock Bottom of Your Heart.
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0: I'd like to thank Kenny Rogers and Dolly Parton are reunited. Maybe giving everybody a pretty awesome concert. Islands in the Stream, Kenny Rogers, Dolly Parton. Kenny died in 2020. Dolly Parton died last week. We miss her deeply. And throughout this NFL season, I just read the Tennessee Volunteers are going to honor Dolly by wearing butterfly stickers on their helmets. They're these pretty orange ones and carry a little piece of Dolly Parton onto the field throughout this season.
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Johnny Paycheck saying the thing that we all can't say because we want a paycheck. Take this job and shove it. Faith Hill's next with The Way You Love Me. And she knew exactly what she was doing when she released that one on Valentine's Day back in 2000.

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0: Front Porch Looking In by Lone Star. This is Coryell. Thanks for hanging out with me as we prepare for Labor Day weekend. Just a few days away. Hopefully you got a little money in the bank. Maybe you can go treat yourself, have a little fun over the holiday weekend. John Anderson next, Money in the Bank.
1: It's Friday.

I'm out of here by Shania Twain. Coincidentally, also what you'll say Friday as you head out the door to start your Labor Day weekend. George Jones, the right left hand.

0: all over street with seeing my father in me. You've definitely heard his songs for decades, even if you haven't listened to Paul Overstreet outright. He's written hits for Randy Travis, Keith Whitley, The Judds, Kenny Chesney. And his very first songwriting success was actually back in the early 80s with Same Old Me by George Jones. That one featured the Oak Ridge Boys. So he's had a pretty great stint of songs.
1: I am a veteran, and I know that Mary Peltola does not care about us.
2: Mary Peltola says she supports veterans on the campaign trail. But why didn't she support them when she had the chance?
3: My dad is a legally blind veteran. Our veterans don't deserve the things that Mary Peltola has done to them.
2: Mary Peltola voted against VA medical funding.
3: Our veterans rely on VA benefits, and she's voting against all the things that they need.
2: Mary Peltola voted against increasing pay for service members.
3: Why didn't Mary vote for our troops to get a pay increase?
4: Spent 3 years in the Army, became an officer. I went all the way from private to full brig colonel. Mary says she stands with our veterans, but that's not how she voted. I think her record speaks for itself. I cannot support Mary under any circumstances.
2: SLF PAC is responsible for the content of this advertising, paid for by SLF PAC, not authorized by any candidate or candidates committee. www.slfpac.org.
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Poncho and Lefty Merle Haggard and Willie Nelson Coryell here. I have a friend who has two donkeys, and their names are Poncho and Lefty. One day when Merle and Willie were recording at Willie's home studio, Willie had gotten a call from his daughter and insisted he listen to a song called Poncho and Lefty by an Austin writer named Towns Van Zandt. Willie loved it, so he walked straight out to the bus where Merle was fast asleep, woke him up, and showed him the song. And Merle's like, hey, it's a good song and everything, but it can wait till morning. No matter how long they wait, it was going to be a hit. It eventually hit number one in 1983. Kenny Chesney, She's Got It All.

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I think it's important to acknowledge our very own red flags. 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Sounds kind of fun to me. That's Tracy Bird. This is Coryell. Time for Tim McGraw. Not a moment too soon.

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0: 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Classic

0: Texas Tornado by Tracy Lawrence. The Oak Ridge Boys released their Fancy Free album in 1981. The title track, Fancy Free, also crossed over on the pop charts as well. Four-part harmonies, a little gospel soul, a whole lot of country charm. It's the Oak Ridge Boys.
1: I'm

0: We miss her deeply. It still doesn't feel real. Dolly Parton died last week at the age of 80, and I learned something recently that sounds just like Dolly, and I don't think you're going to be shocked by it either. Her sister, Stella, posted a tribute about Dolly, sharing that she was willing to try experimental drugs to help other cancer patients. Stella said, quote, "My sister was one of the most generous, thoughtful, and kind people I've ever known. What the world saw is exactly who she was, so much so. She recently told me that if there was no hope for her, she would still allow her medical team to try experimental drugs in the hope of helping others in the future."
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It's hard to replicate the Josh Turner voice, you know, that deep bass baritone. Why don't we just dance? Stick around for Blackhawk. 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

Tall, Tall Trees, Alan Jackson. In the liner notes of his greatest hits album, he wrote, quote, "This is an old Roger Miller song I stumbled across. After I recorded it, we found out that George Jones is a co-writer. I think George had even forgotten he'd written it." So that's Alan Jackson covering a Roger Miller song co-written by George Jones. Here's Houston, Larry Gatlin, and the Gatlin Brothers. Houston.

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0: It's also the name of his band, Ace in the Hole by George Strait. Continuing classic country with Brad Paisley on the way and Aaron Tippin. Trace Atkins is coming up soon, too. Till then, Waylon Jennings in a few minutes. I'm a rambling man.
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0: Waylon Jennings on your Classic Country. I'm a ramblin' man. Brad Paisley is a traveling man. He just wrapped his European tour. He performed in Finland, Norway, Sweden, Denmark, the Netherlands, Germany, and Switzerland. Something tells me he had to pack an extra bag for all those souvenirs. He didn't have to be. It's Brad Paisley.
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1: Turn it up some. All right, boys. This is her favorite song. You know that, right? So we play it good and loud. She might get up and dance again. 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Here she comes.

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4: SLF PAC is responsible for the content of this advertising. 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

What is something you'd like to do for your next 30 years? Like one thing you might tweak? This is Coriel. You heard Tim McGraw. For me, it would be prioritizing better sleep. I don't sleep very well. And when I do, I feel like it's not very restful. So I think I just need to figure something out, you know? Try to get a few more Z's in there. Holding heaven, it's Tracy Byrd.

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When I Close My Eyes, that's Kenny Chesney. Look out for his new album. It's his 21st studio album, Silver Sands Marina. It comes out September 25th. These next four ladies, they are all sisters, real sisters from Lookout Mountain, Georgia. Kathy, June, Kim, and Christy, a.k.a. the Forrester Sisters. Mama's never seen those eyes.

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0: I love that one. Willie Nelson, Georgia, On My Mind. He actually performed a somber version of it to honor Ray Charles at his funeral back in 2004. This is Coryell with your classic country, a great playlist to get you through your Wednesday, including some Bellamy Brothers who are on the way in just a few minutes.
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7: Spent 3 years in the Army, became an officer. 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
4: SLF PAC is responsible for the content of this advertising, paid for by SLF PAC, not authorized by any candidate or candidate's committee, www.slfpac.org.
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This is Coryell. If you like to stay up late playing darts or a game of pitch, maybe an ice cold beverage with the people closest to you, that sounds like my kind of party crowd. David Lee Murphy.

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Welcome to the backside of Hump Day. You're nearly done with half of this work week, and I got plenty of the best country ever made to get you across the finish line. Shenandoah now. This is the church on Cumberland Road.

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0: Classics will return after this necessary detour.
1: Sunny with a high near 61 and calm winds. Mostly cloudy this evening. Low drops down to around 40. Mostly sunny for Thursday with a high near 63. Friday, a chance of showers. High of 62. Classic Country 100.9.
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6: Why didn't Mary vote for our troops to get a pay increase?
7: 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I cannot support Mary under any circumstances.
5: SLF PAC is responsible for the content of this advertising. 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
2: 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He drinks way too early till

0: That's John Michael Montgomery putting two extra scoops of romance on it with I Love the Way You Love Me. I know you're going to love the country we got coming up next for you. Tanya Tucker, Daryl Singletary on the way too. But first, you know what today is? Pretty big day. It was on this date in 1945 that the Japanese signed surrender papers and brought the bloodiest conflict in human history to an end. It is the official end of World War II, or as we like to call it, VJ Day, the Victory Over Japan Day. So if tonight you're staring at that cold drink trying to figure out a reason to celebrate, boom, pop the top for VJ Day, baby.
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